0: West Coast Bounce, you're hearing Sakani featuring Chasse Scans and Efrain YB. And you're deep into a very special DJ mix from Shub right here on Reclaimed. I'm Jared Martineau, and you can listen live from anywhere in the world. Just head to the CBC Listen app and click the local tab. Let's get back into Shub's set. Here's an uplifting tune from Ace and Abby. 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

0: Sienna's sisters. It's time to thank everyone who brought you Newfoundland Morning this week. Thanks to reporters Leanne Power and Amy Feehan, video journalists Troy Turner and Colleen Connors. Our digital reporter is Alex Kennedy. He's in St. John's right now working. Thanks to our transmitter technicians Wayne Murren, Aaron Rideout, and Randy Caravan. Our technician and show director, Brian McHugh. Newfoundland Morning was produced this week by David Newell and Hillary Johnson. Have a good weekend, everyone.
1: This is CBC News for Newfoundland and Labrador. I'm Catherine Crummy. Good morning. National Indigenous Peoples Day is just around the corner, but Labrador's Innu aren't in a mood to celebrate. That's because a new exhibit of Innu artifacts has been cancelled just ahead.

It's raining, I'm staring outside my window. There's a tiredness in my bones. I feel lost and alone. Deep within our mother's womb, lie the bodies of children in unmarked hidden tombs. Purpose, reason, that's what they say that you'll get when you have kids. And I did.

0: That was Alyssa P recorded live at the Opera House in Toronto. 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I'm Odario Williams. 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

0: Well, you're listening to On The Go here on CBC Radio 1. It's 5:08 right now, 4:38 Atlantic time. And, you know, he's got the hat, the Newfoundland pin, and the very first guitar that Ron Hines owned. But he's still looking for the leather jacket. Joel Thomas Hines is putting together a display to celebrate the legacy of his uncle. A variety of Ron Hines artifacts will appear at the rooms in St. John's. And there's a lot to choose from, right? Ron kept almost everything from his legendary career, but the leather jacket hasn't been seen in years. And we've got Joel Thomas Hines on the line right now to talk about this search for the jacket. Hey, Joel.
1: Hey, Chrissy, how are you?
0: Doing pretty good. This sounds like some spectacular jacket.
1: It's turned into a very spectacular jacket, I'll say that once.
0: Can you describe it for us?
1: It's, my grandfather bought it in Montreal in the 50s. And it's a classic biker style leather jacket with a red liner. These days, by now, I mean, it's 75 years old. By now, I remember the leather underneath the collar and all that is worn right down to the hide, right? And a couple of zippers. It's torn in places and all that. It looks like an old beater, but it's been around for so long. Ron wore it. My grandfather wore it whenever my grandmother let him wear it, which wasn't very often.
0: Let him.
1: Yeah, whenever she let him, yeah. He used to keep it up in the... I remember he used to keep it up in the shed up top of the meadow. He'd go up there and put it on in the evenings where she couldn't see him. He gave it to Ron. And my grandfather was a tough old... I loved seeing him in that leather jacket. He's just... It's probably why I wear one. He gave it to Ron in the probably early 2000s. And I remember Ron having a kind of a strange relationship with this jacket. I think it was his father's jacket, and he wanted it, and he didn't want it. And he'd been after my grandfather to give it to him for a long time. Grandfather wouldn't give it to him, and then finally he gave it to him. And then Ron wouldn't wear it for a while, and then he started wearing it. And then he started traveling with it, so it was a good travel jacket. And he'd sort of wear it when he was had a gig downtown and he wanted to rock out or something. And when he was in more of his stoner mood, right? And he gave me the jacket, and I wore it for a while. It's a bit big on me, but he took it back.

0: and he hooked into the whale. He didn't know the whale was there because the whale was like under, was under. And then now he's in a very dangerous situation where the whale is out on the arm of the in tangled up in the stabilizer fish, and it's swinging around the boat, and they didn't know what to do, and they actually did the right thing, and cut off let the stabilizer fish go with the 120 feet of chain and just let it go on with the whale. And so when we got down there, then we talked to them. We were talking to the guys on the boat what happened, and then we went to go look for the whale, but we needed a support boat to go with us because you don't be working on these animals on our own. And asked the Coast Guard, you know, could they put out one of their Zodiacs and just stand by with us and carry some of our gear? And they said, yeah. So they launched from the John Cabot, and we went out together, and we located the whale, and it was the same whale that was down by Cape St. Francis because the same kind of float was on it. And so we worked on that animal then. And while we were working, the animal had an escort whale with it, and another big whale. And it was, you know, tormenting us while we were trying to get the gear off the other whale because they were just like kind of harassing us a little bit and going around underneath us and et cetera, and doing stuff with his tail and that. But so we worked on the animal for the longest while because it had a lot of gear on it. And anyway, we finally managed to get the gear off of it, and it went on. It was Sangolin snow crab gear. This is a dangerous, like, this had happened a few times with fishermen that I know. Like, this is a big 45-foot boat, and this whale was dragging it around like it was a toy. Once you get something to pull on, they'll give it. And heard reports from other vessels offshore that a similar sort of thing happened. You know, they didn't know there was a whale in their gear, and next thing you know, the whale is out on the arm, and, you know, they can tip the boat. And and then that's the lesson for people, especially now when the recreation fishery opened up and everybody's out on the water and people want to go out and look at whales. You know, you got to be careful because you don't know what these animals are towing. And sometimes there's no float on the end of that rope. And it could be like we took 20 fathoms of rope off of that, which is, you know, that's 120 feet off of that whale was towing behind it. And if you get up alongside that and you get in a speedboat and you get your propeller fouled in it, you're going under just like that. And so people got to be wary when they're around whales and make sure that they're, you know, not to zoom right up close to them, but pay attention that these animals can be towing gear.
1: Yeah, keep your distance. And Wayne, so for this crab fisherman aboard that boat, that must have been pretty scary. So the whale almost swamped the boat or dragged it under.
0: I don't know if it dragged it under. I think it was towing them around, you know, in circles, and they said and spinning them around because they made the right move because we went down. When we left to go down, we figured we were going to go out alongside and be with them, but the whale. But they did the right thing. They cut the way the fish and let it go. So now the whale had that tangled up in the boat. So those arms that are on the boat, there's like 30 to 50 foot arms or 30 foot arms or so. They got a what they call a fish, which is a triangular piece of iron, and it's about 200 pounds. And then all that chain that goes up into the arm, so that goes that is on that arm, that goes through their winch to pull it up again. That's what they lost. They lost the fish and the chain.
1: But they were okay. No one was injured in that fishing boat.
0: No, they were pretty cool about it, and they were fine. They were all fine. They went out again after they went back out after they put on a new fish and stabilizer chain under stabilizer.
1: And what about the whale that you managed to disentangle with the whale with its buddy?
0: I don't know. It went on. So after, you know, it was a job to get to do anything with him because the gear was down so far and the whale was moving around and a lot of stuff around his tail and cut through his mouth and like the owls are. And so he was kind of like sort of what they call hogtied, or that he's, you know, can't do much moving because he's, you know, he's cut through the mouth and around the tail. And when he's freed all that up, and you know, then the whale went out with his buddy.
1: It's been so busy for you so far this spring. We've talked a bunch of times.
0: Yeah, that's right. I think like this is the sixth or seventh.